0: climbing to a high near 20 degrees. And Thursday night, conditions clear up slightly into cloudy periods with an overnight low dropping down to 6 degrees. That's your official Environment Canada regional forecast. Stay tuned for more local coverage throughout the day.
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3: Here is the official Environment Canada weather forecast for Fredericton, Oromocto, and the Capital Region. Moving into Wednesday night, expect cloudy periods with a 30% chance of scattered showers. Temperatures will drop to an overnight low of 8 degrees. For Thursday, October 8th, a warmer but unsettled day ahead. We are looking at a mix of sun and cloud with a 60% chance of showers throughout the day. Temperatures will bounce back nicely, climbing to a high near 20 degrees. And Thursday night, conditions clear up slightly into cloudy periods with an overnight low dropping down to 6 degrees. That's your official Environment Canada regional forecast. Stay tuned for more local coverage throughout the day.
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Thank you so much. Thank you, Istanbul. Y'all ready to boogie? All right, we got a tune we always like to send out to the crew here of the beautiful FS Blues Festival. 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They're taking good care of us, and we're going to take good care of you. Down, boy, down. 1, 2, 3.

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2: Here is the official Environment Canada weather forecast for Fredericton, Oromocto, and the Capital Region. Moving into Wednesday night, expect cloudy periods with a 30% chance of scattered showers. Temperatures will drop to an overnight low of 8 degrees. For Thursday, October 8th, a warmer but unsettled day ahead. We are looking at a mix of sun and cloud with a 60% chance of showers throughout the day. Temperatures will bounce back nicely, climbing to a high near 20 degrees. And Thursday night, conditions clear up slightly into cloudy periods with an overnight low dropping down to 6 degrees. That's your official Environment Canada regional forecast. Stay tuned for more local coverage throughout the day.
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2: Here is the official Environment Canada weather forecast for Fredericton, Oromocto, and the Capital Region. Moving into Wednesday night, expect cloudy periods with a 30% chance of scattered showers. Temperatures will drop to an overnight low of 8 degrees. For Thursday, October 8th, a warmer but unsettled day ahead. We are looking at a mix of sun and cloud with a 60% chance of showers throughout the day. Temperatures will bounce back nicely, climbing to a high near 20 degrees. And Thursday night, conditions clear up slightly into cloudy periods with an overnight low dropping down to 6 degrees. That's your official Environment Canada regional forecast. Stay tuned for more local coverage throughout the day.
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0: Deidre. How's it going?
1: Hi, Joe. 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
0: Yeah?
1: I am sick and tired of Oscar. He is being a real pest.
0: Yeah.
1: Can you please talk to him? I can't stand it.
0: Hey, hold on. I got another call here. Hey, Oscar.
2: Hey, Joe, man. 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
0: You know what? 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
2: Here is the official Environment Canada weather forecast for Fredericton, Oromocto, and the Capital Region. Moving into Wednesday night, expect cloudy periods with a 30% chance of scattered showers. Temperatures will drop to an overnight low of 8 degrees. For Thursday, October 8th, a warmer but unsettled day ahead. We are looking at a mix of sun and cloud with a 60% chance of showers throughout the day. Temperatures will bounce back nicely, climbing to a high near 20 degrees. And Thursday night, conditions clear up slightly into cloudy periods with an overnight low dropping down to 6 degrees. That's your official Environment Canada regional forecast. Stay tuned for more local coverage throughout the day.
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9: Here is the official Environment Canada weather forecast for Fredericton, Oromocto, and the Capital Region. Moving into Wednesday night, expect cloudy periods with a 30% chance of scattered showers. Temperatures will drop to an overnight low of 8 degrees. For Thursday, October 8th, a warmer but unsettled day ahead. We are looking at a mix of sun and cloud with a 60% chance of showers throughout the day. Temperatures will bounce back nicely, climbing to a high near 20 degrees. And Thursday night, conditions clear up slightly into cloudy periods with an overnight low dropping down to 6 degrees. That's your official Environment Canada regional forecast. Stay tuned for more local coverage throughout the day.
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3: Yeah, you know, this band, John and I, when we first met, the first night we met, we cooked up the Blues Brothers because Straight Up was playing on the turntable in the fridge at the old 505 Queen Club that we used to have, 505 Queen. And you know, we ended up recording two of the songs that made our first record become a quadruple million seller. A tribute to the 50th anniversary of Down Child and the founding of the Blues Brothers. Thank you.

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Au revoir.

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9: Here is the official Environment Canada weather forecast for Fredericton, Oromocto, and the Capital Region. Moving into Wednesday night, expect cloudy periods with a 30% chance of scattered showers. Temperatures will drop to an overnight low of 8 degrees. For Thursday, October 8th, a warmer but unsettled day ahead. We are looking at a mix of sun and cloud with a 60% chance of showers throughout the day. Temperatures will bounce back nicely, climbing to a high near 20 degrees. And Thursday night, conditions clear up slightly into cloudy periods with an overnight low dropping down to 6 degrees. That's your official Environment Canada regional forecast. Stay tuned for more local coverage throughout the day.
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1: And I'm Jared Boyd.
0: This week on Bill Street Caravan, we have soul man Don Bryant with the Bow Keys. Coming up right now on Bill Street Caravan.
1: Hey, Pat.
0: Hey, JB.
1: This week we've got a man I love to call the soul survivor. Don Bryant, along with the Bow Keys.
0: If you're unfamiliar with either act, they've both got their own interesting paths which have led them to come together in recent years.
1: Don, born and raised in South Memphis, rose to prominence in the 1960s as a singer in Memphis's burgeoning rhythm and blues scene, first under the tutelage of disc jockey Dick Kane Cole and later with Willie Mitchell's band.
0: He was known for having an over-the-top stage presence during Mitchell's gigs at the Plantation Inn in West Memphis, Arkansas, just over the bridge here. Don didn't just sing, but he danced his way into the hearts of adoring clubgoers.
1: After an accident during a road trip, Mitchell sidelined the band, focusing their efforts to the studio. Bryant effectively went solo, releasing his debut LP, Precious Soul, with Mitchell as a producer on Hi Records in 1969.
0: However, Don would soon turn away from performing, making inroads as a hit songwriter for Mitchell's acts. After much success, he'd eventually turn away from secular music altogether, and he would only return to recording in the studio for the occasional gospel project.
1: Howard Grimes and Archie Hubby Turner, alums of Willie Mitchell's band during Bryant's tenure with the group, would find themselves playing with the Bow Keys, a group led by producer Scott Beaumont.
0: Scott inquired about Don, and Howard and Hubby helped lure Don into the fold at Scott's Electrophonic Studios.
1: There, Don, Scott, Howard, Hubby, and many of the Bow Keys and an all-star ensemble of musicians from across generations of Memphis music got together to craft Don's comeback album, 2017's Don't Give Up on Love.
0: It was a big family affair, with Charles Hodges on organ, Percy Wiggins, Susan Marshall, and the sensational Barnes Brothers among the list of backing vocals, and our very own Bill Street Caravan engineer Adam Hill behind the boards.
1: I can only imagine that those sessions were on fire. But Don himself has told me before that getting back into the studio felt like fitting into an old glove.
0: And since he's been back on stage, you can tell Don has taken to being a star soul man once again.
1: He and the Bow Keys have gotten quite the routine down together, touring Europe just last year with their act.
0: Having them home always makes for an amazing evening, filled with incredible music and energy.
1: Here's a bit of that energy just for our fans listening in. Here's Don Bryant and the Bow Keys live on Bill Street Caravan.

0: call. Do you wanna tell?
1: Yes.
0: All right. You're looking the wrong way. I'm coming.

Everybody got a voice. I want you to ask me back now. It ain't much. It's like a

0: guys so much. Yo, give it up for Mr. Don Bryant.
1: That was Don Bryant and the Bo Keys live on Bill Street Caravan. For more info on Don, visit him on Facebook. 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
1: 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The soundtrack of America was made in Tennessee. We're back, and we've got a stellar performance by Don Bryant and the Bo Keys on the show today.
0: Of course, many folks may have known Don Bryant as a songwriter behind Ann Peebles' hit record, I Can't Stand the Rain.
1: Don would write many songs for Ann, who folks also likely would know would go on to be his wife.
0: Well, there's that one song he wrote for her, about her, for her to sing about herself in first person.
1: Yes, 99 Pounds was a cute song when Ann recorded it in 1971, but it's about to become cute all over again in a brand new way. I've heard Don's upcoming record, and he covers it.
0: So wait a minute. Does that mean that Don wrote a song for her to sing about herself, just so he could turn around and sing it 50 years later?
1: Bingo. There are several covers on the album, from songs Don wrote and performed for himself and songs he wrote for other people. I don't want to spoil it, but there's one song he covered from a session Willie Mitchell did at Royal for an out-of-town artist. Scott suggested Don sing it, but Don tells me he kind of forgotten that he wrote it.
0: Well, the man has obviously written a lot of songs.
1: Yeah, and even when he stopped performing and spent several decades in relative obscurity in the Memphis music scene, Don says he just kept writing. When Scott invited him to record new material, he had folders and folders of ideas ready to go.
0: And we're ready to get back to hear some more of this amazing man of Memphis music. Here's Don Bryant and the Bo Keys.

0: Mickey.
1: Well, here on the Bill Street Caravan this week, we have Mr. Don Bryan. How does it feel to have this new record coming out?
2: Oh, it feels good, man. I'm excited, like I am about the other albums. I'm excited about it.
1: This is the second record that you've done with Scott Bomar and Electrophonic Studios. What do you think that it's brought out of you now that you're on your second record with this arrangement?
2: I'm happy to be with somebody like Scott because he's shown that he knows what he's doing. And I'm glad to be back into the music business. It's great. It's great.
1: You Make Me Feel is the name of the new record. And what is your inspiration to be able to record these sort of really moving records?
2: Well, you know, I've been writing for so long, man, and I've never stopped. When ideas come to me, I like to jot down titles or a few lines come to me. I enjoy doing this. I enjoy telling the stories musically.
1: Well, you've been at this for quite a while. Take me back, if you can, to your early days. I know you grew up and your father was a singer.
2: Well, you're right. My father had a gospel quartet, and they used to rehearse at our home. And we used to sit down and just sit around and listen to them harmonize. That must have touched my soul because that's what kept me going into music. And me and my brothers got together and we started singing gospel songs, imitating them, you know. And as they grew older, they moved into

0: for direction. And, you know, I never gave up. So here I am, still doing the same thing and enjoying it every minute of it.
1: So when you were traveling with Willie Mitchell's band, and you guys were going far and wide, there are some expert players who I think deserve mention if there's ever an opportunity to give them a mention. Who were some of the other people who were on the road with you guys and playing in nightclubs in Memphis through that band?
0: Well, on a lot of occasions, T. Hodges, Lee Hodges, Ty Wood, and I can't think of the horn players or what have you right now, but it was a tight situation. They knew what I was doing, and I could hear what they were doing. And it made the situation to me seem much easier because I was enjoying it, too.
1: Absolutely.
0: And I was trying to convey to the audience to make sure that they were enjoying listening and dancing and what have you.
1: Who were some of the people who were fun to work with when you were in those writing sessions once you guys were in the studio?
0: Well, when I had the opportunity and got with Willie Mitchell to sing, there were, you know, artists coming in and out that he was recording. I did some recording on me. Then a lot of other different artists started coming in, and all of a sudden a young lady walked in the studio by the name of Ann Peebles. She kind of took over everything, that voice she had. And on occasion, I still work with Willie, but in the studio, they had the opportunity to concentrate on her. So I saw what was going on, so I kind of moved over into the writing position, and it kind of stuck with me, and I kind of stuck with that for a long time.
1: How do you tap into these situations that other people around you are going through?
0: Just talking to people and hearing some of the things that were going on. And like at that time, music and songs and writing songs was just in my heart. And I don't know, the least little thing I hear, if it caught me, I'd be sitting down the next few minutes trying to write a song on some of the things that, you know, people would talk about, just having conversations. Like everybody had a story to tell.
1: Being that you can't get out on the road right now, you have this new record that is coming out. How do you continue to stay engaged with your fans? And particularly, how are you doing? You know, this is a tough time for artists right now.
0: I'm doing pretty good. And as usual, I'm still writing songs. That keeps my mind occupied with something that I feel good doing. I'm looking forward to, in the future, near future, hopefully, you know, recording again in the studio. Looking forward, whenever it comes, to get back and doing it on stage again and just giving it all again.
1: Well, you talk about the music being something you love, and it's obvious to see that your wife, Ann Peebles, is also your greatest love. How has it been to support one another through music and particularly during a time like this, after these so many years, still being able to have love and to have this music that you guys share?
0: Well, one thing I can see is we both love the music thing so much, and we still listen to some of the tapes and different things and CDs that she did, some that I did, and a lot of times, you know, we still sit down and write mm-hmm. songs together. You know, she'll come up with an idea and we'll sit down and work on it until we get it going little by little. We may not finish it up at that time, but it's there. The idea mm-hmm. is there. And hey, just enjoying one another, you know, reminiscing on a lot of the things that we had done together and traveling and what have you, you know, it makes up for the time. It does.
1: That's fantastic. The last time that I saw you both together was at the Memphis Music Hall of Fame, and your performance, it seemed like a dedication directly to her. How did it feel to sing that passionately? It seemed like you were singing directly to your love. Is that true?
0: Yes, yes. Whenever she's in the audience, I can't help that. I've got to sing. I've got to dedicate it to her. And after these years, and still have that love going, and that means something.
1: Well, Don Bryant, a.k.a. Mr. Rhythm, it's always a great pleasure when we can have you on the show and when I can just be in your presence and be in awe of your talent and your grace. And so I want to thank you particularly for taking the time to give us a call today. We couldn't be together in person for obvious reasons, but any time that we can feel your presence is amazing.
0: Well, thank you so much, and I thank you for allowing me this opportunity.
1: Absolutely. Well, we'll be looking for You Make Me Feel due out in June, and we hope to be able to continue to spread your music and your message through the virtual space and through the audio space and where else it might be able to reach people. So we'll be seeing you soon.
0: All right. Thank you so much. All right. Take care.
1: Thank you. Have a great evening.
0: All right.
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Thank you. Somebody know what I'm talking about. Got a little story about that.

0: That was Don Bryant and the Bo Keys. If you'd like to keep up with Don, find him on Facebook. 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
3: Here is the official Environment Canada weather forecast for Fredericton, Oromocto, and the Capital Region. Moving into Wednesday night, expect cloudy periods with a 30% chance of scattered showers. Temperatures will drop to an overnight low of 8 degrees. For Thursday, October 8th, a warmer but unsettled day ahead. We are looking at a mix of sun and cloud with a 60% chance of showers throughout the day. Temperatures will bounce back nicely, climbing to a high near 20 degrees. And Thursday night, conditions clear up slightly into cloudy periods with an overnight low dropping down to 6 degrees. That's your official Environment Canada regional forecast. Stay tuned for more local coverage throughout the day.
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Jimmy Vaughn opened this edition of the Roadhouse. That's a track from a collection, a compilation really of a couple of releases, 31 tracks called The Pleasure's All Mine, the complete blues, ballads, and favorite sessions. Those were actually a couple of my favorite Jimmy Vaughn releases, so it's nice to have them in a single package. My name's Tony Stidler-Denison. Jimmy Vaughn gets the hour started well. It's a fun and diverse hour ahead, including the final holiday blues tracks of the season. George Thorogood and the Destroyers, Lonnie Brooks, Johnny Nicholas, Curtis Salgado, and Rick Holmstrom paint the background with 9 other artists adding the details. Sure to be something in this hour you'll find memorable, but it all points to another hour of the finest blues you've never heard. Here's Larkin Poe and the Bo Diddley classic, Who Do You Love?, in the Roadhouse.

roadside, made from rattlesnake hide. I got a brand new chimney up top, made out of human skull. Now come take a walk with me, baby.

set that included a couple of songs by Bo Diddley and Elmore James. Kevin Burke closed it with Please Mr. Santa Claus from A Gulf Coast Christmas. George Thorogood and the Destroyers were before that with Madison Blues from Live in Boston 1982, the complete concert. The Elmore James original of that song was recorded in 1960 for Chess, but it wasn't released until 1969, had Leonard and Phil Chess producing. That particular recording was from the Bradford Hotel Ballroom on November 23rd, 1982. That's now a Courtyard Inn at 275 Tremont in Boston, a couple blocks south of Boston Commons. Definitely had a fired up crowd and was, from all indications, a great venue for music. And Larkin Poe opened it up with a Bo Diddley song, Who Do You Love, a cover of which was also made famous by George Thorogood. In fact, his version might be the one some folks are most familiar with. That's from their release called Kindred Spirits.

Merry Christmas to everyone. And I do believe that you're going to have a happy new year. My name is Lonnie Brooks, and I'm ready to cook.

It's John Mayall and I'm Good As Gone featuring Buddy Miller. It's a single that was written by Bobby Rush and recorded and released for John Mayall's 87th birthday. Features Americana legend Buddy Miller on baritone guitar. Lonnie Brooks before that and Christmas on the Bayou from the Alligator Records Christmas Collection. And Georgia 20 opened it with Sit Down Baby from a single that's out on Karma Chief. My name's Tony Stidler-Dennison. How about we pick this one back up with another holiday track? This is Keb Moe and Santa Claus Blues in the Roadhouse.

This is Johnny Nicholas. You're listening to The Roadhouse with Tony Stidler Denison, the finest blues you've never heard.

John McNamara and Bad Reputation from the Bahool Records release Rollin' With It. Johnny Nicholas before that and the title track from Mistaken Identity. Kev Moe opened the set with Santa Claus Blues from Moonlight Mistletoe

You know, it wouldn't be the holiday season in my book without the Blind Boys of Alabama, so it seems entirely appropriate that the last holiday track of the year was the Blind Boys. That's Away in a Manger from Go Tell It on the Mountain. Kurt Salgado before that, and Nobody But You. I am sitting in the Roadhouse Studios pounding my feet on the floor throughout that track. That's from a release called Soul Shot, and Shamika Copeland opened it with her tribute to Dr. John, Dirty Saint, from the Alligator release on Civil War. As always, it's really easy to get a hold of me in the Roadhouse. My email is tony@roadhousepodcast.com. 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I'm on Twitter at Lost Airman and on Facebook at facebook.com/Steigler. 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Look forward to hearing your thoughts and your comments on the show. And that is going to do it for this hour of the Roadhouse. Thank you so much for stopping by for another hour of the finest blues you've never heard. And have a great holiday, huh? Going to close this one up with Rick Holmstrom and Take My Hand. My name's Tony Steidler Denison. Come back for the next hour, and I'll keep your bar stool warm right here in the Roadhouse.

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4: Here is the official Environment Canada weather forecast for Fredericton, Oromocto, and the Capital Region. For Thursday, October 8th, a warmer but unsettled day ahead. We are looking at a mix of sun and cloud with a 60% chance of showers throughout the day. Temperatures will bounce back nicely, climbing to a high near 20 degrees. And Thursday night, conditions clear up slightly into cloudy periods, with an overnight low dropping down to 6 degrees. That's your official Environment Canada regional forecast. Stay tuned for more local coverage throughout the day.
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From the new music capital of the American South, this is Smokestack Lightning. Hi, everybody. I am Rob McKinney, your host with the most cool fall blues tunes that can possibly be packed into 4 hours. And we are coming at you from the world-famous Ilac and Nickel Production Studios in the city beautiful Orlando, Florida. What we are is your one-stop shop each and every week for all the best new music that the blues world has to offer, and tonight is no exception as we bring you the Smokestack Lightning Top 25 New Blues CDs for October 2020. Also, with time allowing, we will use a couple of working CD players here and follow all that up with some tunes that have been trending this month. I know you're going to want to check them out. Yep, I promise you, tonight's show ain't nothing but a good time, and it don't get better than this. So grab an ice cold beverage, reach over and turn your radio up one notch higher, and let's get this show on the road. In the coveted number 25 spot this week is the Coldwater Sessions, which is the debut album by harmonica man J.D. Taylor. J.D.'s been the leader of the Tennessee's popular Little Boys Blue Band for more than 25 years. He's also got 5 albums to his credit. Here he is with Got Me Where You Want Me.

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1: At number 24 is a South Louisiana music man, Johnny Nicholas, with Mule and the Devil from his new Mistaken Identity CD. Now, many folks are going to know Johnny as the guitarist for the band Asleep at the Wheel. One step up, bass player Lisa Mann has a new 5-song EP out called Old Girl, even though she is anything but. Lisa pays tribute to Sister Rosetta Tharpe, a musical pioneer and inspiration, with the tune That's All, which was written by Tharpe and first recorded way back in 1938. Let's check out Lisa on Smokestack Lightning. A one.

0: Hello, I'm Benny Turner, and you're listening to the top 25 new blues CDs according to Smokestack Lightning.
1: Yeah, man, now. Sure been a struggle, now. You're getting tight. What the hell going on with things?

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Man, it's been getting tough on me. I need to get out of the place a little bit.

0: Blues rocker Jeremiah Johnson. I think he speaks for a lot of folks in 2020 with his second album released this year called Unemployed, Highly Annoyed, which is number 22 on the Smokestack Lightning Countdown. Now, we just listened to the title track. As you know, when push comes to shove, the best blues countdown in the world does belong to Smokestack Lightning, and it will continue right after this.
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0: It's all about the blues. I can't describe it. I just know it when I feel it. What you can be sure of is that Smokestack Lightning is the universal standard in blues programming, coming to you from the Ilac and Nickel production studios in the new music capital of the American South, Orlando, Florida. My mama still calls me Rob McKinney, and we are counting down the top 25 new blues releases for the month of October 2020. We are looking at the number 21 spot and find Gulf Coast guitarist Kevin Burt and his debut album for that label called Stone Crazy. Here's Kevin doing Party Little Thing.

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1: Hi, I'm Sugar Ray Rayford, and from the new music capital of the Deep South, this is Smokestack Lightning.

Alistair Green and Heroes from his New World Blues CD, hanging tight at number 20 on our countdown. Green spent 8 years of international touring on guitar and vocals with the Alan Parsons Project. Dustin Arbuckle was the harmonica playing half of Moreland and Arbuckle, but now has his own band called The Damnations. Together they have a new record out at number 19 on the countdown called My Getaway. And this is Half a Piece on Smokestack Lightning.

0: Chicken Bones from guitar man Lloyd Jones off his 7th CD called Tennessee Run, which is number 18 on our countdown. Now, if you listen to Lloyd Jones' CD, you're going to hear some strains of New Orleans-style rhythms combined with some Memphis music and a little roadhouse blues. I tell you, it's all good stuff. All right, it's time we pay our sponsors their due. We will be right back with more of our countdown of the top 25 new blues CDs for October right after this on Smokestack Lightning.
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0: This is Smokestack Lightning, calling all you hitmakers, hell raisers, and hip shakers out there to join us for 4 hours of the best blues in the world. Coming at you from Orlando, Florida, the new music capital of the American South. And I'm Rob McKinney, your host tonight, as we are cruising for a bluesin' with our top 25 new blues CDs for the month of October 2020. We're hanging out at the number 17 spot, and some blues from Costa Rica by way of 32-year-old guitarist Jose Ramirez. The title track from his Here I Come CD sets the tone for the record with some rollickin' honky-tonk piano, some jazz-inflected rhythms, hi-hat-accentuated drums, and intermittent crackling guitar flashes, making this a breezy, bluesy workout. Doing the travelin' Riverside Blues, Jose Ramirez on Smokestack Lightning.

From the third collaborative effort featuring harmonica ace Bob Coratore and guitarist John Primer, from their widely acclaimed album, The Gypsy Woman Told Me, at number 16 on our countdown, we just heard Walking the Back Streets and Crying. Vanessa Collier won the Blues Music Award for Horn Player of the Year in 2020, and to top that off, she has a cool new record out called Heart on the Line, which is number 15 on our countdown. This is Take a Chance on Me on Smokestack Lightning.

Sax player Vanessa Collier would Take a Chance on Me from her Heart on the Line CD, doing nicely at number 15. The countdown of the top 25 new blues CDs for October will be right back, right after these words on Smokestack Lightning.

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2: Here is the official Environment Canada weather forecast for Fredericton, Oromocto, and the Capital Region. For Thursday, October 8th, a warmer but unsettled day ahead. We are looking at a mix of sun and cloud with a 60% chance of showers throughout the day. Temperatures will bounce back nicely, climbing to a high near 20 degrees. And Thursday night, conditions clear up slightly into cloudy periods, with an overnight low dropping down to 6 degrees. That's your official Environment Canada regional forecast. Stay tuned for more local coverage throughout the day.
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3: From Feature Story News, I'm Rebecca Bunton in Mumbai. Security has been tightened across central New Delhi as the main opposition Congress party declares Thursday a nationwide Black Day for Democracy and calls for further protests to demand the Chief Election Commissioner's resignation. Demonstrators are challenging the government's special intensive revision of electoral rolls, which they claim has led to the mass deletion of legitimate voters. The ruling BJP has accused opposition leader Rahul Gandhi of inciting disorder. The ruling party and election commission have denied any wrongdoing. Neha Punia reports from New Delhi.
4: The India bloc parties have also sought a meeting with President Draupadi Murmu, and they say a delegation of 15 leaders want to meet the president to make their presentation to the president on the issue where they're demanding the resignation of the chief election commissioner.
3: A judge in Nashville has ordered the state of Tennessee to preserve all evidence from the botched execution of Krista Pike, who survived two lethal injections last week. Pike's lawyers say the state blocked them and medical staff from visiting her, and that she remains handcuffed to her hospital bed despite her condition. James Goodison reports from Washington.
5: The judge also ordered witness accounts and video footage to be saved. Her lawyers said in court today that the state of Tennessee had put up roadblocks to them and medical personnel in visiting and treating her. Lawyers had been asked to wait before seeing her by the state, which they say violated their constitutional rights. The judge ordered that they can indeed visit her. Furthermore, it was revealed that Ms. Pike is still handcuffed, both on her legs and on her right arm to the bed. That was raised, but the judge said that medical staff would need to file a separate request to get that changed.
3: The US Department of Homeland Security has proposed a $70,000 fee that universities would have to pay for each international student entering the optional practical training work program, a move that could effectively end the scheme. The current fee is around $500. DHS says the program has become a pipeline for cheap foreign labor, but higher education groups warn the proposal would devastate university finances. James Goodison.
5: Colleges operate very close to their margins, and some of them rely on international students for nearly a quarter of their tuition revenue. Indeed, a most recent report I've seen is that 20% of enrollment in more than 100 colleges comes from international students. The argument for this program is that it allows students to have some first-hand experience and make up for labour shortages, specifically in STEM fields. And usually the students that do that also seek the H-1B visa, which is a skilled worker visa. It allows them eventually to stay in the US.
3: From Bureaus Worldwide, this is FSN.
6: With FSN Spotlight, I'm Simon Marks. Today, more on Krista Pike, the convicted murderer in Tennessee, who last week became the first woman ever to survive two supposedly lethal doses of pentobarbital that were being used at her execution. The state that was then trying to kill her raced her to hospital to try and save her life, and she is now once again conscious and talking, according to her lawyers. But what happens next at a time when support for the death penalty is already on the slide in the US?
7: We've come down from about 85% in favour to under 50 now.
6: Clive Stafford Smith, a lawyer who has represented more than 400 death row inmates, on whether another effort could be made to execute Krista Pike.
7: There's a case from 1946 where this young African-American kid was electrocuted by Louisiana. They didn't put enough electricity through it. He starts crying out, then I'm not dying. And it got stopped. And then his lawyers took the case to the Supreme Court, and the Supreme Court said, have another go at it. And they killed the poor lad. He was only 16 at the time, the next year. So there's some bad precedent out there. But I do like to think that was 80 years ago, that things perhaps have improved. And one would hope the governor would say enough is enough.
6: So far, Tennessee's Republican governor has failed to offer any indication of his plans. Krista Pike remains handcuffed to her hospital bed in Nashville. Nashville. With FSN Spotlight, I'm Simon Marks.
3: Here's the main news again. Security has been tightened across central New Delhi as the main opposition Congress party calls for further protests to demand the chief election commissioner's resignation. A judge in Nashville has ordered the state of Tennessee to preserve all evidence from the botched execution of Krista Pike. The U.S. has proposed a $70,000 fee that universities would have to pay for each international student entering the optional practical training work program. And that is the latest feature story news, Rebecca Bunden reporting.
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0: Here is your Environment Canada forecast, covering Fredericton, Oromocto, and the Capital Region for Thursday, October 8th and Friday, October 9th. Time for a look at your Capital Region weather update for Thursday and Friday, brought to you by Environment Canada. Thursday, October 8th, expect mostly cloudy skies across Fredericton, Oromocto, and the surrounding areas, with a 60% chance of showers throughout the day. Watch out for a potential thundershower late in the afternoon. Temperatures will reach a high of 16 degrees. Moving into Thursday night, skies will clear slightly with cloudy periods and temperatures dipping to a low of 5 degrees. Looking ahead to Friday, October 9th, it's shaping up to be a brighter day. We'll see a mix of sun and cloud across the capital region with just a slight chance of a lingering shower. Temperatures will top out at a seasonal high of 15 degrees. Expect clear skies heading into Friday night with cooler conditions as temperatures drop down to a low near 3 degrees. That's your local forecast to keep you moving through the end of the week. Have a great day. 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

0: friends and neighbors. 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You're listening to 95.7 The Wolf, the only station of the Rock and Blues Nation. 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
2: From Feature Story News, I'm Rebecca Bunden in Mumbai. Security has been tightened across central New Delhi as the main opposition Congress party declares Thursday a nationwide Black Day for Democracy and calls for further protests to demand the Chief Election Commissioner's resignation. Demonstrators are challenging the government's special intensive revision of electoral rolls, which they claim has led to the mass deletion of legitimate voters. The ruling BJP has accused opposition leader Rahul Gandhi of inciting disorder. The ruling party and election commission have denied any wrongdoing. Neha Punia reports from New Delhi.
3: The India Bloc parties have also sought a meeting with President Draupadi Murmu, and they say a delegation of 15 leaders want to meet the president to make their presentation to the president on the issue where they're demanding the resignation of the chief election commissioner.
2: A judge in Nashville has ordered the state of Tennessee to preserve all evidence from the botched execution of Krista Pike, who survived two lethal injections last week. Pike's lawyers say the state blocked them and medical staff from visiting her, and that she remains handcuffed to her hospital bed despite her condition. James Goodison reports from Washington.
4: The judge also ordered witness accounts and video footage to be saved. Her lawyers said in court today that the state of Tennessee had put up roadblocks to them and medical personnel in visiting and treating her. Lawyers had been asked to wait before seeing her by the state, which they say violated their constitutional rights. The judge ordered that they can indeed visit her. Furthermore, it was revealed that Ms. Pike is still handcuffed, both on her legs and on her right arm to the bed. That was raised, but the judge said that medical staff would need to file a separate request to get that changed.
2: The US Department of Homeland Security has proposed a $70,000 fee that universities would have to pay for each international student entering the optional practical training work program, a move that could effectively end the scheme. The current fee is around $500. DHS says the program has become a pipeline for cheap foreign labor, but higher education groups warn the proposal would devastate university finances. James Goodison.
4: Colleges operate very close to their margins, and some of them rely on international students for nearly a quarter of their tuition revenue. Indeed, a most recent report I've seen is that 20% of enrollment in more than 100 colleges comes from international students. The argument for this program is that it allows students to have some first-hand experience and make up for labour shortages, specifically in STEM fields. And usually the students that do that also seek the H-1B visa, which is a skilled worker visa, allows them eventually to stay in the US.
2: From Bureaus Worldwide, this is FSN.
5: With FSN Spotlight, I'm Simon Marks. Today, more on Krista Pike, the convicted murderer in Tennessee, who last week became the first woman ever to survive two supposedly lethal doses of pentobarbital that were being used at her execution. The state that was then trying to kill her raced her to hospital to try and save her life, and she is now once again conscious and talking, according to her lawyers. But what happens next at a time when support for the death penalty is already on the slide in the US?
6: We've come down from about 85% in favour to under 50 now.
5: Clive Stafford Smith, a lawyer who has represented more than 400 death row inmates, on whether another effort could be made to execute Krista Pike.
6: There's a case from 1946 where this young African-American kid was electrocuted by Louisiana. They didn't put enough electricity through it. He starts crying out, then I'm not dying. And it got stopped. And then his lawyers took the case to the Supreme Court, and the Supreme Court said, have another go at it. And they killed the poor lad. He was only 16 at the time, the next year. So there's some bad precedent out there. But I do like to think that was 80 years ago, that things perhaps have improved. And one would hope the governor would say enough is enough.
5: So far, Tennessee's Republican governor has failed to offer any indication of his plans. Krista Pike remains handcuffed to her hospital bed in Nashville. With FSN Spotlight, I'm Simon Marks.
2: Here's the main news again. Security has been tightened across central New Delhi as the main opposition Congress party calls for further protests to demand the chief election commissioner's resignation. A judge in Nashville has ordered the state of Tennessee to preserve all evidence from the botched execution of Krista Pike. The U.S. has proposed a $70,000 fee that universities would have to pay for each international student entering the optional practical training work program. And that is the latest feature story news, Rebecca Bunden reporting.
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It's called Walk in the Sun.

0: Hello, my name is James Perley. 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
3: Here is your Environment Canada forecast, covering Fredericton, Oromocto, and the Capital Region for Thursday, October 8th and Friday, October 9th. Time for a look at your Capital Region weather update for Thursday and Friday, brought to you by Environment Canada. Thursday, October 8th, expect mostly cloudy skies across Fredericton, Oromocto, and the surrounding areas, with a 60% chance of showers throughout the day. Watch out for a potential thundershower late in the afternoon. Temperatures will reach a high of 16 degrees. Moving into Thursday night, skies will clear slightly with cloudy periods and temperatures dipping to a low of 5 degrees. Looking ahead to Friday, October 9th, it's shaping up to be a brighter day. We'll see a mix of sun and cloud across the capital region with just a slight chance of a lingering shower. Temperatures will top out at a seasonal high of 15 degrees. Expect clear skies heading into Friday night with cooler conditions as temperatures drop down to a low near 3 degrees. That's your local forecast to keep you moving through the end of the week. Have a great day. 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
4: Dangakal Gilwindal Nabamak, Ablasam Wesnela, Bemgiskok, Amkan Edlapak, Let's Play Cards. Dlepsis is a club. Dlepsizik are more than one. Gulas is a diamond. Galuzik are more than one. Another way of saying diamond is besakwed, and in plural, besakwajik. Psuhun is a heart. Psuhunik is more than one. Bix is a spade. Bixig are more than one. Nektuikhazid is an ace. Nizwikhazid, deuce. Nuhuikhazid, three. Nauikhazid, four. Nanuikhazid, five. Gamachinwikhazid, six. Olwignagwikhazit, 7. Agmulchinwikhazit, 8. Esquinadegwikhazit, 9. Gwidinskawikhazit, 10. Ginchemesis is one way of saying Jack. Ginchemesizik is when you have more than one Jack. Ginchemisk is one way of saying queen. Ginchemiskuk is when you have more than one queen. Wenochisquas is another way of saying queen. Wenochisquaswuk is when you have more than one queen. Ginchamis is king. Ginchemisuk is more than one king. So if you were to say that you had an ace of spades, you would say Nektuikhazid Bix. If you were to say a two of spades, you would say Nizwikhazid Bix. And then you would continue on with the rest of the suits and the numbers. Nehe Nadamktiget.

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2: From Feature Story News, I'm Rebecca Bunsen in Mumbai. Security has been tightened across central New Delhi as the main opposition Congress party declares Thursday a nationwide Black Day for Democracy and calls for further protests to demand the Chief Election Commissioner's resignation. Demonstrators are challenging the government's special intensive revision of electoral rolls, which they claim has led to the mass deletion of legitimate voters. The ruling BJP has accused opposition leader Rahul Gandhi of inciting disorder. The ruling party and Election Commission have denied any wrongdoing. Nehar Punia reports from New Delhi.
3: The India Bloc parties have also sought a meeting with President Draupadi Murmu, and they say a delegation of 15 leaders want to meet the president to make their presentation to the president on the issue where they're demanding the resignation of the Chief Election Commissioner.
2: A judge in Nashville has ordered the state of Tennessee to preserve all evidence from the botched execution of Krista Pike, who survived two lethal injections last week. Pike's lawyers say the state blocked them and medical staff from visiting her, and that she remains handcuffed to her hospital bed despite her condition. James Goodison reports from Washington.
4: The judge also ordered witness accounts and video footage to be saved. Her lawyers said in court today that the state of Tennessee had put up roadblocks to them and medical personnel in visiting and treating her. Lawyers had been asked to wait before seeing her by the state, which they say violated their constitutional rights. The judge ordered that they can indeed visit her. Furthermore, it was revealed that Ms. Pike is still handcuffed, both on her legs and on her right arm to the bed. That was raised. But the judge said that medical staff would need to file a separate request to get that changed.
2: The US Department of Homeland Security has proposed a $70,000 fee that universities would have to pay for each international student entering the optional practical training work program, a move that could effectively end the scheme. The current fee is around $500. DHS says the program has become a pipeline for cheap foreign labor, but higher education groups warn the proposal would devastate university finances. James Goodison.
4: Colleges operate very close to their margins, and some of them rely on international students for nearly a quarter of their tuition revenue. Indeed, a most recent report I've seen is that 20% of enrollment in more than 100 colleges comes from international students. The argument for this program is that it allows students to have some first-hand experience and make up for labour shortages, specifically in STEM fields. And usually, the students that do that also seek the H-1B visa, which is a skilled worker visa. It allows them eventually to stay in the US.
2: From bureaus worldwide, this is FSN.
5: With FSN Spotlight, I'm Simon Marks. Today, more on Krista Pike, the convicted murderer in Tennessee, who last week became the first woman ever to survive two supposedly lethal doses of pentobarbital that were being used at her execution. The state that was then trying to kill her raced her to hospital to try and save her life, and she is now once again conscious and talking, according to her lawyers. But what happens next at a time when support for the death penalty is already on the slide in the US?
6: We've come down from about 85% in favour to under 50 now.
5: Clive Stafford Smith, a lawyer who has represented more than 400 death row inmates, on whether another effort could be made to execute Krista Pike.
6: There's a case from 1946 where this young African-American kid was electrocuted by Louisiana. They didn't put enough electricity through it. He starts crying out, then, "I'm not dying." And it got stopped. And then his lawyers took the case to the Supreme Court. And the Supreme Court said, "Have another go at it." And they killed the poor lad. He was only 16 at the time, the next year. So there's some bad precedent out there. But I do like to think that was 80 years ago, that things perhaps have improved. And one would hope the governor would say enough is enough.
5: So far, Tennessee's Republican governor has failed to offer any indication of his plans. Krista Pike remains handcuffed to her hospital bed in Nashville. With FSN Spotlight, I'm Simon Marks.
2: Here's the main news again. Security has been tightened across central New Delhi as the main opposition Congress party calls for further protests to demand the chief election commissioner's resignation. A judge in Nashville has ordered the state of Tennessee to preserve all evidence from the botched execution of Krista Pike. The U.S. has proposed a $70,000 fee that universities would have to pay for each international student entering the optional practical training work program. And that is the latest feature story news, Rebecca Bunden reporting.
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2: Here is your Environment Canada forecast, covering Fredericton, Oromocto, and the Capital Region for Thursday, October 8th and Friday, October 9th. Time for a look at your Capital Region weather update for Thursday and Friday, brought to you by Environment Canada. Thursday, October 8th, expect mostly cloudy skies across Fredericton, Oromocto, and the surrounding areas, with a 60% chance of showers throughout the day. Watch out for a potential thundershower late in the afternoon. Temperatures will reach a high of 16 degrees. Moving into Thursday night, skies will clear slightly with cloudy periods and temperatures dipping to a low of 5 degrees. Looking ahead to Friday, October 9th, it's shaping up to be a brighter day. We'll see a mix of sun and cloud across the capital region with just a slight chance of a lingering shower. Temperatures will top out at a seasonal high of 15 degrees. Expect clear skies heading into Friday night with cooler conditions as temperatures drop down to a low near 3 degrees. That's your local forecast to keep you moving through the end of the week. Have a great day. 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

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Merci beaucoup tout le monde. Au revoir.

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That man walks into the room. Someone you've had fun with, but not quite enough fun. You know what I mean.

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2: From Feature Story News, I'm Rebecca Bunden in Mumbai. Security has been tightened across central New Delhi as the main opposition Congress party declares Thursday a nationwide Black Day for Democracy and calls for further protests to demand the Chief Election Commissioner's resignation. Demonstrators are challenging the government's special intensive revision of electoral rolls, which they claim has led to the mass deletion of legitimate voters. The ruling BJP has accused opposition leader Rahul Gandhi of inciting disorder. The ruling party and election commission have denied any wrongdoing. Neha Punia reports from New Delhi.
3: The India Bloc parties have also sought a meeting with President Draupadi Murmu, and they say a delegation of 15 leaders want to meet the president to make their presentation to the president on the issue where they're demanding the resignation of the chief election commissioner.
2: A judge in Nashville has ordered the state of Tennessee to preserve all evidence from the botched execution of Krista Pike, who survived two lethal injections last week. Pike's lawyers say the state blocked them and medical staff from visiting her, and that she remains handcuffed to her hospital bed despite her condition. James Goodison reports from Washington.
4: The judge also ordered witness accounts and video footage to be saved. Her lawyers said in court today that the state of Tennessee had put up roadblocks to them and medical personnel in visiting and treating her. Lawyers had been asked to wait before seeing her by the state, which they say violated their constitutional rights. The judge ordered that they can indeed visit her. Furthermore, it was revealed that Ms. Pike is still handcuffed, both on her legs and on her right arm to the bed. That was raised. But the judge said that medical staff would need to file a separate request to get that changed.
2: The U.S. Department of Homeland Security has proposed a $70,000 fee that universities would have to pay for each international student entering the optional practical training work program, a move that could effectively end the scheme. The current fee is around $500. DHS says the program has become a pipeline for cheap foreign labor, but higher education groups warn the proposal would devastate university finances. James Goodison.
4: Colleges operate very close to their margins, and some of them rely on international students for nearly a quarter of their tuition revenue. Indeed, the most recent report I've seen is that 20% of enrolment in more than 100 colleges comes from international students. The argument for this program is that it allows students to have some first-hand experience and make up for labour shortages, specifically in STEM fields. And usually, the students that do that also seek the H-1B visa, which is a skilled worker visa, allows them eventually to stay in the US.
2: From Bureaus Worldwide, this is FSN.
5: With FSN Spotlight, I'm Simon Marks. Today, more on Krista Pike, the convicted murderer in Tennessee, who last week became the first woman ever to survive two supposedly lethal doses of pentobarbital that were being used at her execution. The state that was then trying to kill her raced her to hospital to try and save her life, and she is now once again conscious and talking, according to her lawyers. But what happens next at a time when support for the death penalty is already on the slide in the US?
6: We've come down from about 85% in favour to under 50 now.
5: Clive Stafford Smith, a lawyer who has represented more than 400 death row inmates, on whether another effort could be made to execute Krista Pike.
6: There's a case from 1946 where this young African-American kid was electrocuted by Louisiana. They didn't put enough electricity through it. He starts crying out, then I'm not dying. And it got stopped. And then his lawyers took the case to the Supreme Court, and the Supreme Court said, have another go at it. And they killed the poor lad. He was only 16 at the time, the next year. So there's some bad precedent out there. But I do like to think that was 80 years ago, that things perhaps have improved. And one would hope the governor would say enough is enough.
5: So far, Tennessee's Republican governor has failed to offer any indication of his plans. Krista Pike remains handcuffed to her hospital bed in Nashville. With FSN Spotlight, I'm Simon Marks.
2: Here's the main news again. Security has been tightened across central New Delhi as the main opposition Congress party calls for further protests to demand the chief election commissioner's resignation. A judge in Nashville has ordered the state of Tennessee to preserve all evidence from the botched execution of Krista Pike. The U.S. has proposed a $70,000 fee that universities would have to pay for each international student entering the optional practical training work program. And that is the latest feature story news. Rebecca Bunden reporting. 95.7.

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1: Here is your Environment Canada forecast, covering Fredericton, Oromocto, and the Capital Region for Thursday, October 8th and Friday, October 9th. Time for a look at your Capital Region weather update for Thursday and Friday, brought to you by Environment Canada. Thursday, October 8th, expect mostly cloudy skies across Fredericton, Oromocto, and the surrounding areas, with a 60% chance of showers throughout the day. Watch out for a potential thundershower late in the afternoon. Temperatures will reach a high of 16 degrees. Moving into Thursday night, skies will clear slightly with cloudy periods and temperatures dipping to a low of 5 degrees. Looking ahead to Friday, October 9th, it's shaping up to be a brighter day. We'll see a mix of sun and cloud across the capital region with just a slight chance of a lingering shower. Temperatures will top out at a seasonal high of 15 degrees. Expect clear skies heading into Friday night with cooler conditions as temperatures drop down to a low near 3 degrees. That's your local forecast to keep you moving through the end of the week. Have a great day. Thanks for listening, and stay tuned for more music and updates throughout the day.
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2: From Feature Story News, I'm Rebecca Bunden in Mumbai. Security has been tightened across central New Delhi as the main opposition Congress party declares Thursday a nationwide Black Day for Democracy and calls for further protests to demand the Chief Election Commissioner's resignation. Demonstrators are challenging the government's special intensive revision of electoral rolls, which they claim has led to the mass deletion of legitimate voters. The ruling BJP has accused opposition leader Rahul Gandhi of inciting disorder. The ruling party and election commission have denied any wrongdoing. Nehar Punia reports from New Delhi.
3: The India Bloc parties have also sought a meeting with President Draupadi Murmu, and they say a delegation of 15 leaders want to meet the president to make their presentation to the president on the issue where they're demanding the resignation of the chief election commissioner.
2: A judge in Nashville has ordered the state of Tennessee to preserve all evidence from the botched execution of Krista Pike, who survived two lethal injections last week. Pike's lawyers say the state blocked them and medical staff from visiting her, and that she remains handcuffed to her hospital bed despite her condition. James Goodison reports from Washington.
4: The judge also ordered witness accounts and video footage to be saved. Her lawyers said in court today that the state of Tennessee had put up roadblocks to them and medical personnel in visiting and treating her. Lawyers had been asked to wait before seeing her by the state, which they say violated their constitutional rights. The judge ordered that they can indeed visit her. Furthermore, it was revealed that Ms. Pike is still handcuffed both on her legs and on her right arm to the bed. That was raised, but the judge said that medical staff would need to file a separate request to get that changed.
2: The US Department of Homeland Security has proposed a $70,000 fee that universities would have to pay for each international student entering the optional practical training work program, a move that could effectively end the scheme. The current fee is around $500. DHS says the program has become a pipeline for cheap foreign labor, but higher education groups warn the proposal would devastate university finances. James Goodison.
4: Colleges operate very close to their margins, and some of them rely on international students for nearly a quarter of their tuition revenue. Indeed, a most recent report I've seen is that 20% of enrollment in more than 100 colleges comes from international students. The argument for this program is that it allows students to have some first-hand experience and make up for labour shortages, specifically in STEM fields. And usually, the students that do that also seek the H-1B visa, which is a skilled worker visa. It allows them eventually to stay in the US.
2: From Bureaus Worldwide, this is FSN.
5: With FSN Spotlight, I'm Simon Marks. Today, more on Krista Pike, the convicted murderer in Tennessee, who last week became the first woman ever to survive two supposedly lethal doses of pentobarbital that were being used at her execution. The state that was then trying to kill her raced her to hospital to try and save her life, and she is now once again conscious and talking, according to her lawyers. But what happens next at a time when support for the death penalty is already on the slide in the US?
6: We've come down from about 85% in favour to under 50 now.
5: Clive Stafford Smith, a lawyer who has represented more than 400 death row inmates, on whether another effort could be made to execute Krista Pike.
6: There's a case from 1946 where this young African-American kid was electrocuted by Louisiana. They didn't put enough electricity through it. He starts crying out, "Then I'm not dying." And it got stopped. And then his lawyers took the case to the Supreme Court. And the Supreme Court said, "Have another go at it." And they killed the poor lad. He was only 16 at the time, the next year. So there's some bad precedent out there. But I do like to think that was 80 years ago, that things perhaps have improved. And one would hope the governor would say enough is enough.
5: So far, Tennessee's Republican governor has failed to offer any indication of his plans. Krista Pike remains handcuffed to her hospital bed in Nashville. With FSN Spotlight, I'm Simon Marks.
2: Here's the main news again. Security has been tightened across central New Delhi as the main opposition Congress party calls for further protests to demand the chief election commissioner's resignation. A judge in Nashville has ordered the state of Tennessee to preserve all evidence from the botched execution of Krista Pike. The U.S. has proposed a $70,000 fee that universities would have to pay for each international student entering the optional practical training work program. And that is the latest Feature Story News, Rebecca Bunden reporting.
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2: Here is your Environment Canada forecast, covering Fredericton, Oromocto, and the Capital Region for Thursday, October 8th and Friday, October 9th. Time for a look at your Capital Region weather update for Thursday and Friday, brought to you by Environment Canada. Thursday, October 8th, expect mostly cloudy skies across Fredericton, Oromocto, and the surrounding areas, with a 60% chance of showers throughout the day. Watch out for a potential thundershower late in the afternoon. Temperatures will reach a high of 16 degrees. Moving into Thursday night, skies will clear slightly with cloudy periods and temperatures dipping to a low of 5 degrees. Looking ahead to Friday, October 9th, it's shaping up to be a brighter day. We'll see a mix of sun and cloud across the capital region with just a slight chance of a lingering shower. Temperatures will top out at a seasonal high of 15 degrees. Expect clear skies heading into Friday night with cooler conditions as temperatures drop down to a low near 3 degrees. That's your local forecast to keep you moving through the end of the week. Have a great day. 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
3: Today is Thursday, October 8th, and here's what's happening around the world of sports. It was a wild Wednesday of Major League Baseball playoff action where three teams punched their tickets to the League Championship Series, leaving only one division series still hanging in the balance. Let's dive into yesterday's action starting in the American League. The Tampa Bay Rays completed a sweep at Yankee Stadium, edging out the New York Yankees 4-3 in Game 3. With that win, the Rays take the series 3-0 and punch their ticket to the ALCS. Meanwhile, at right field, the Cleveland Guardians staved off elimination with an explosive performance, blowing past the Chicago White Sox 9-3. The White Sox still hold a 2-1 series lead, but Cleveland proved they aren't going down without a fight. Out in the National League, two tickets to the NLCS were officially punched. In Atlanta, the Los Angeles Dodgers took down the Braves 4-1 in Game 4. The Dodgers lock up the series 3-1 and head back to the championship series. And down at Petco Park, the Milwaukee Brewers held off the San Diego Padres for a 3-1 victory in Game 4, closing out their series 3-1. It's official, the NLCS is locked in. The Dodgers will take on the Brewers starting Sunday. Looking at today's slate, we have just one game on the calendar, but the stakes couldn't be higher. It's Game 4 of the ALDS as the Cleveland Guardians look to stay alive again when they take on the Chicago White Sox in Chicago at 8 p.m. Eastern. A White Sox win sends them to the ALCS against Tampa Bay, but a Cleveland victory forces a winner-take-all Game 5 back in Cleveland. Sit back, grab your favorite snacks, and get ready for a showdown tonight. Turning to the WNBA playoffs, if you missed last night's WNBA playoff action, you missed absolute high-stakes drama. First up in the semifinals, the Atlanta Dream pushed the New York Liberty to the brink in a thrilling Game 2 overtime showdown. Angel Reese put up 23 points for Atlanta, but it was Naz Hillman who hit the clutch go-ahead layup with under 21 seconds remaining in OT. Despite a monster 35-point night from New York's Brianna Stewart, the Dream held on to win 101-98. Atlanta now holds a commanding 2-0 series lead. Over on the West Coast, the Golden State Valkyries defended home court in another nail-biter, edging past the Las Vegas Aces 83-81. Tiffany Hayes paced Golden State with 21 points, answering Aja Wilson's 24-point performance for Vegas. With that win, Golden State takes a 2-0 series lead, leaving the Aces backed into a corner. Looking ahead to Friday, October 9th, both best-of-five series shift venues.

0: A fired up Valkyrie squad. Will the favorites pull off dramatic comebacks? Or will Friday night mark the end of the line? Guess we'll have to wait and see. And finally, week 5 of the NFL regular season kicks off tonight under the primetime lights, and we've got an NFC matchup packed with urgency as the winless Tampa Bay Buccaneers head into Jerry World to take on the Dallas Cowboys. The storyline tonight center stage, the quarterback position in Tampa. With Baker Mayfield sidelined with a thumb injury, rookie Jalen Daniels makes his second career start and his first under the national spotlight. The Buccaneers are sitting at 0-4 and desperately hunting for rhythm. Daniels showed dual-threat mobility last week, but facing this Dallas pass rush in a loud AT&T stadium is an entirely different beast. On the other side, Dak Prescott and the 2-2 Cowboys are looking to establish momentum at home, coming off a massive 17-catch performance from star wideout CeeDee Lamb. This high-scoring Dallas offense will look to test a banged-up Tampa Bay secondary early and often. Odds makers have the Cowboys heavily favored by 8.5 points, but with a rookie dual-threat signal caller taking chances against a Dallas defense that has given up explosive plays, expect some fireworks. Kickoff is set for 8:15 p.m. Eastern/9:15 p.m. Atlantic, streaming live on Prime Video. Can Tampa pull off the primetime shocker, or will Dallas roll at home? Tune in to find out. That's your look at the day in the world of sports. Have a great day. Thanks for listening, and remember to always play safe.
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2: From Feature Story News, I'm Rebecca Bunden in Mumbai. Security has been tightened across central New Delhi as the main opposition Congress party declares Thursday a nationwide Black Day for Democracy and calls for further protests to demand the Chief Election Commissioner's resignation. Demonstrators are challenging the government's special intensive revision of electoral rolls, which they claim has led to the mass deletion of legitimate voters. The ruling BJP has accused opposition leader Rahul Gandhi of inciting disorder. The ruling party and election commission have denied any wrongdoing. Neha Punia reports from New Delhi.
3: The India Bloc parties have also sought a meeting with President Draupadi Murmu, and they say a delegation of 15 leaders want to meet the president to make their presentation to the president on the issue where they're demanding the resignation of the chief election commissioner.
2: A judge in Nashville has ordered the state of Tennessee to preserve all evidence from the botched execution of Krista Pike, who survived two lethal injections last week. Pike's lawyers say the state blocked them and medical staff from visiting her, and that she remains handcuffed to her hospital bed despite her condition. James Goodison reports from Washington.
4: The judge also ordered witness accounts and video footage to be saved. Her lawyers said in court today that the state of Tennessee had put up roadblocks to them and medical personnel in visiting and treating her. Lawyers had been asked to wait before seeing her by the state, which they say violated their constitutional rights. The judge ordered that they can indeed visit her. Furthermore, it was revealed that Ms. Pike is still handcuffed, both on her legs and on her right arm to the bed. That was raised. But the judge said that medical staff would need to file a separate request to get that changed.
2: The US Department of Homeland Security has proposed a $70,000 fee that universities would have to pay for each international student entering the optional practical training work program, a move that could effectively end the scheme. The current fee is around $500. DHS says the program has become a pipeline for cheap foreign labor, but higher education groups warn the proposal would devastate university finances. James Goodison.
4: Colleges operate very close to their margins, and some of them rely on international students for nearly a quarter of their tuition revenue. Indeed, a most recent report I've seen is that 20% of enrollment in more than 100 colleges comes from international students. The argument for this program is that it allows students to have some first-hand experience and make up for labour shortages, specifically in STEM fields. And usually, the students that do that also seek the H-1B visa, which is a skilled worker visa, allows them eventually to stay in the US.
2: From Bureaus Worldwide, this is FSN.
5: With FSN Spotlight, I'm Simon Marks. Today, more on Krista Pike, the convicted murderer in Tennessee, who last week became the first woman ever to survive two supposedly lethal doses of pentobarbital that were being used at her execution. The state that was then trying to kill her raced her to hospital to try and save her life, and she is now once again conscious and talking, according to her lawyers. But what happens next at a time when support for the death penalty is already on the slide in the US?
6: We've come down from about 85% in favour to under 50 now.
5: Clive Stafford Smith, a lawyer who has represented more than 400 death row inmates, on whether another effort could be made to execute Krista Pike.
6: There's a case from 1946 where this young African-American kid was electrocuted by Louisiana. They didn't put enough electricity through it. He starts crying out, then I'm not dying. And it got stopped. And then his lawyers took the case to the Supreme Court, and the Supreme Court said, have another go at it. And they killed the poor lad. He was only 16 at the time, the next year. So there's some bad precedent out there. But I do like to think that was 80 years ago, that things perhaps have improved. And one would hope the governor would say enough is enough.
5: So far, Tennessee's Republican governor has failed to offer any indication of his plans. Krista Pike remains handcuffed to her hospital bed in Nashville. With FSN Spotlight, I'm Simon Marks.
2: Here's the main news again. Security has been tightened across central New Delhi as the main opposition Congress party calls for further protests to demand the chief election commissioner's resignation. A judge in Nashville has ordered the state of Tennessee to preserve all evidence from the botched execution of Krista Pike. The U.S. has proposed a $70,000 fee that universities would have to pay for each international student entering the optional practical training work program. And that is the latest Feature Story News, Rebecca Bunden reporting.
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beer. I just kept looking at the side of my face and the spotlight so clear. And later on, as the crowd thinned out, I was just about to do the same. She was standing there in back of my chair, said, "Don't I know your name? I'm

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2: Here is your Environment Canada forecast, covering Fredericton, Oromocto, and the Capital Region for Thursday, October 8th and Friday, October 9th. Time for a look at your Capital Region weather update for Thursday and Friday, brought to you by Environment Canada. Thursday, October 8th, expect mostly cloudy skies across Fredericton, Oromocto, and the surrounding areas, with a 60% chance of showers throughout the day. Watch out for a potential thundershower late in the afternoon. Temperatures will reach a high of 16 degrees. Moving into Thursday night, skies will clear slightly with cloudy periods and temperatures dipping to a low of 5 degrees. Looking ahead to Friday, October 9th, it's shaping up to be a brighter day. We'll see a mix of sun and cloud across the capital region with just a slight chance of a lingering shower. Temperatures will top out at a seasonal high of 15 degrees. Expect clear skies heading into Friday night with cooler conditions as temperatures drop down to a low near 3 degrees. That's your local forecast to keep you moving through the end of the week. Have a great day. 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
1: Here is your Environment Canada forecast, covering Fredericton, Oromocto, and the Capital Region for Thursday, October 8th and Friday, October 9th. Time for a look at your Capital Region weather update for Thursday and Friday, brought to you by Environment Canada. Thursday, October 8th, expect mostly cloudy skies across Fredericton, Oromocto, and the surrounding areas, with a 60% chance of showers throughout the day. Watch out for a potential thundershower late in the afternoon. Temperatures will reach a high of 16 degrees. Moving into Thursday night, skies will clear slightly with cloudy periods and temperatures dipping to a low of 5 degrees. Looking ahead to Friday, October 9th, it's shaping up to be a brighter day. We'll see a mix of sun and cloud across the capital region with just a slight chance of a lingering shower. Temperatures will top out at a seasonal high of 15 degrees. Expect clear skies heading into Friday night with cooler conditions as temperatures drop down to a low near 3 degrees. That's your local forecast to keep you moving through the end of the week. Have a great day. Thanks for listening, and stay tuned for more music and updates throughout the day.
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0: 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The Roadhouse.
1: From the Roadhouse Studios in the Little Blue House on the Wetlands in beautiful Iowa City, Iowa, St. Louis, and Jeremiah Johnson opens this hour with Burn Down the Garden from his release on Roof called Unemployed Highlandoid. My name's Tony Stidler-Denison, always a little bit of a place in my heart for St. Louisans, having lived a few years there. And there's a pretty thriving blues scene there too, but you know what? The blues is really everywhere, and this hour will help prove that out. With music from Bob Margolin, Matt Anderson, Shamika Copeland, Eric Johansson, and Susan Tedeschi, we're going to cover a lot of territory, a rich geography of blues, and a diverse range of styles. It's absolutely another hour of the finest blues you've never heard. We'll start in the Southwest from Traveling the Dirt Road. This is Dave Riley and Bob Corritore, and I'm Not Your Junk Man in the Roadhouse.

That's a new moon jelly roll, Freedom Rockers and Pony Blues, featuring Alvin Youngblood Heart. That's from their self-titled debut release on Stony Plain Records. Bob Margolin before that, and a single called Star of Stage and Screens, kind of the lament of modern musicians. That's out on Viztone. I believe he's from Boston. I know he was born in Brookline, but I believe he's still based in Boston, Massachusetts. And first up, Dave Riley and Bob Corritor, and I'm Not Your Junk Man. That's from Traveling the Dirt Road. Dave Riley is from Hattiesburg, Mississippi. And Bob Corritor was born in Chicago, now lives in Phoenix, Arizona. He's the owner of the blues club, The Rhythm Room, and does a weekly blues show for KJZZ Radio.

Sumika Copeland and a track from her release on Alligator called Uncivil War. That was Walk Until I Ride. Something about that that reminds me of the Staple Singers' Long Walk to D.C. Chris Kane before that from the San Francisco Bay Area, and I believe I got off cheap. And Matt Anderson opened it up, Long Rider from Halfway Home by Morning. He's from Perth, Andover, New Brunswick, Canada. My name's Tony Stidler-Denison. Let's head off to Los Angeles and the Reverend Sean Amos. This is Digging My Potatoes in the Roadhouse.

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You heard him, Eric Johansson from New Orleans and Nowhere to Go. That's from the NOLA Blue release, Below Sea Level. Dion, before that, from New Jersey and My Baby Loves to Boogie, featuring John Hammond. That's from Blues with Friends. And the Reverend Sean Amos from Los Angeles and the single Digging My Potatoes.

Susan Tedeschi and Sweet Forgiveness from the Verve Forecast release Hope and Desire. She's from Boston. In fact, her family owns the Tedeschi chain of grocery stores in the Boston metro area. Dustin Arbuckle and Matt Woods before that, and V8 Ford, that's from their self-titled release. And Sugar Ray and the Blue Tones from Rhode Island started the set off with From the Horse's Mouth featuring Little Charlie Beatty. That's from Too Far from the Bar. You know, it's always been really easy to get a hold of me in the Roadhouse. 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Take advantage of one of those many ways to get a hold of me, because I look forward to your thoughts and your comments on the show. All right, so we are going to exit this hour at our point of origin, Iowa City, Iowa, with Kevin Burtz, and You Get What You See from Stone Crazy. My name's Tony Steidler Denison. Come back next week, and I'll keep your bar stool warm right here in the Roadhouse.

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1: Today is Thursday, October 8th, and here are some of the stories we are following from around Atlantic Canada. New Brunswick Power proposes three-year rate increases. We begin in Fredericton, where households and businesses across New Brunswick are facing potential hikes to their monthly energy bills. NB Power has formally submitted a three-year rate application, proposing an average annual rate increase of 5.5% starting in the upcoming fiscal cycle. Utility officials state the proposed hikes are necessary to stabilize the Crown Corporation's rising operational costs and manage its debt load. Opposition critics and consumer advocacy groups are already voicing strong concerns, pointing out that rate increases compound the existing pressure on household budgets ahead of the winter heating season. The Energy and Utilities Board is set to begin public consultation hearings on the proposal next month. Turning to cross-border news in southwestern New Brunswick, commuters and commercial transport in St. Stephen face major detour planning. Border officials have confirmed that the Ferry Point Bridge border entry connecting St. Stephen with Calais, Maine, will remain fully closed for the next 6 weeks. The temporary shutdown is required to perform structural maintenance and port facility upgrades. Traffic is being redirected to the nearby Milltown and International Avenue border crossings. Drivers are advised to anticipate increased congestion and potential delays during peak afternoon commute hours. Checking in around the region in Nova Scotia, emergency health infrastructure received a boost today with the official opening of the new emergency department at Bridgewaters Hospital. Meanwhile, Nova Scotia pharmacists are reporting significant early success in expanding their clinical scope, treating conditions like Lyme disease directly in community pharmacies to help relieve pressure on overcrowded hospital ERs. Over on Prince Edward Island, provincial health authorities have announced the addition of 82 long-term care beds to a nursing home facility in Charlottetown to address growing senior care waitlists. And finally, here is an ocean-crossing tale making international headlines. Officials on Achill Island off the coast of Ireland report that a 3.5-ton Canadian marine navigational buoy has washed up on their shores after floating completely across the Atlantic. The Irish local council issued a lighthearted statement to the Canadian Coast Guard today, joking that while the buoy is welcome, Canada might need to send a team on a special trip to Ireland if they want their property back. Taking a quick look at the forecast across the Maritimes tonight, clearing skies across southern New Brunswick with temperatures dipping near freezing inland, bringing a risk of patchy frost overnight, and tomorrow brings a mix of sun and cloud with highs near 12 degrees. That is the latest from the newsroom. Stay tuned for regular local programming up next. My name is Bill Oxley, and now you're up to date.
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8: Here is your Environment Canada forecast, covering Fredericton, Oromocto, and the Capital Region for Thursday, October 8th and Friday, October 9th. Time for a look at your Capital Region weather update for Thursday and Friday, brought to you by Environment Canada. Thursday, October 8th, expect mostly cloudy skies across Fredericton, Oromocto, and the surrounding areas, with a 60% chance of showers throughout the day. Watch out for a potential thundershower late in the afternoon. Temperatures will reach a high of 16 degrees. Moving into Thursday night, skies will clear slightly with cloudy periods and temperatures dipping to a low of 5 degrees. Looking ahead to Friday, October 9th, it's shaping up to be a brighter day. We'll see a mix of sun and cloud across the capital region with just a slight chance of a lingering shower. Temperatures will top out at a seasonal high of 15 degrees. Expect clear skies heading into Friday night with cooler conditions as temperatures drop down to a low near 3 degrees. That's your local forecast to keep you moving through the end of the week. Have a great day. 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

0: 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Keep it here for more great blues.
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2: Today is Thursday, October 8th, and here are some of the stories we are following from around Atlantic Canada. New Brunswick Power proposes 3-year rate increases. We begin in Fredericton, where households and businesses across New Brunswick are facing potential hikes to their monthly energy bills. NB Power has formally submitted a 3-year rate application, proposing an average annual rate increase of 5.5% starting in the upcoming fiscal cycle. Utility officials state the proposed hikes are necessary to stabilize the Crown Corporation's rising operational costs and manage its debt load. Opposition critics and consumer advocacy groups are already voicing strong concerns, pointing out that rate increases compound the existing pressure on household budgets ahead of the winter heating season. The Energy and Utilities Board is set to begin public consultation hearings on the proposal next month. Turning to cross-border news in southwestern New Brunswick, commuters and commercial transport in St. Stephen face major detour planning. Border officials have confirmed that the Ferry Point Bridge border entry connecting St. Stephen with Calais, Maine, will remain fully closed for the next 6 weeks. The temporary shutdown is required to perform structural maintenance and port facility upgrades. Traffic is being redirected to the nearby Milltown and International Avenue border crossings. Drivers are advised to anticipate increased congestion and potential delays during peak afternoon commute hours. Checking in around the region in Nova Scotia, emergency health infrastructure received a boost today with the official opening of the new emergency department at Bridgewater's Hospital. Meanwhile, Nova Scotia pharmacists are reporting significant early success in expanding their clinical scope, treating conditions like Lyme disease directly in community pharmacies to help relieve pressure on overcrowded hospital ERs. Over on Prince Edward Island, provincial health authorities have announced the addition of 82 long-term care beds to a nursing home facility in Charlottetown to address growing senior care waitlists. And finally, here is an ocean-crossing tale making international headlines. Officials on Achill Island off the coast of Ireland report that a 3.5-ton Canadian marine navigational buoy has washed up on their shores after floating completely across the Atlantic. The Irish local council issued a lighthearted statement to the Canadian Coast Guard today, joking that while the buoy is welcome, Canada might need to send a team on a special trip to Ireland if they want their property back. Taking a quick look at the forecast across the Maritimes tonight, clearing skies across southern New Brunswick with temperatures dipping near freezing inland, bringing a risk of patchy frost overnight, and tomorrow brings a mix of sun and cloud with highs near 12 degrees. That is the latest from the newsroom. Stay tuned for regular local programming up next. My name is Bill Oxley, and now you're up to date.
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2: Here is your Environment Canada forecast, covering Fredericton, Oromocto, and the Capital Region for Thursday, October 8th and Friday, October 9th. Time for a look at your Capital Region weather update for Thursday and Friday, brought to you by Environment Canada. Thursday, October 8th, expect mostly cloudy skies across Fredericton, Oromocto, and the surrounding areas, with a 60% chance of showers throughout the day. Watch out for a potential thundershower late in the afternoon. Temperatures will reach a high of 16 degrees. Moving into Thursday night, skies will clear slightly with cloudy periods and temperatures dipping to a low of 5 degrees. Looking ahead to Friday, October 9th, it's shaping up to be a brighter day. We'll see a mix of sun and cloud across the capital region with just a slight chance of a lingering shower. Temperatures will top out at a seasonal high of 15 degrees. Expect clear skies heading into Friday night with cooler conditions as temperatures drop down to a low near 3 degrees. That's your local forecast to keep you moving through the end of the week. Have a great day. 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
3: Today is Thursday, October 8th, and here's what's happening around the world of sports. It was a wild Wednesday of Major League Baseball playoff action, where three teams punched their tickets to the League Championship Series, leaving only one division series still hanging in the balance. Let's dive into yesterday's action, starting in the American League. The Tampa Bay Rays completed a sweep at Yankee Stadium, edging out the New York Yankees 4-3 in Game 3. With that win, the Rays take the series 3-0 and punch their ticket to the ALCS. Meanwhile, at right field, the Cleveland Guardians staved off elimination with an explosive performance, blowing past the Chicago White Sox 9-3. The White Sox still hold a 2-1 series lead, but Cleveland proved they aren't going down without a fight. Out in the National League, two tickets to the NLCS were officially punched. In Atlanta, the Los Angeles Dodgers took down the Braves 4-1 in Game 4. The Dodgers lock up the series 3-1 and head back to the championship series. And down at Petco Park, the Milwaukee Brewers held off the San Diego Padres for a 3-1 victory in Game 4, closing out their series 3-1. It's official, the NLCS is locked in. The Dodgers will take on the Brewers starting Sunday. Looking at today's slate, we have just one game on the calendar, but the stakes couldn't be higher. It's Game 4 of the ALDS as the Cleveland Guardians look to stay alive again when they take on the Chicago White Sox in Chicago at 8 p.m. Eastern. A White Sox win sends them to the ALCS against Tampa Bay, but a Cleveland victory forces a winner-take-all Game 5 back in Cleveland. Sit back, grab your favorite snacks, and get ready for a showdown tonight. Turning to the WNBA playoffs, if you missed last night's WNBA playoff action, you missed absolute high-stakes drama. First up in the semifinals, the Atlanta Dream pushed the New York Liberty to the brink in a thrilling Game 2 overtime showdown. Angel Reese put up 23 points for Atlanta, but it was Naz Hillman who hit the clutch go-ahead layup with under 21 seconds remaining in OT. Despite a monster 35-point night from New York's Brianna Stewart, the Dream held on to win 101-98. Atlanta now holds a commanding 2-0 series lead. Over on the West Coast, the Golden State Valkyries defended home court in another nail-biter, edging past the Las Vegas Aces 83-81. Tiffany Hayes paced Golden State with 21 points, answering Aja Wilson's 24-point performance for Vegas. With that win, Golden State takes a 2-0 series lead, leaving the Aces backed into a corner. Looking ahead to Friday, October 9th, both best-of-five series shift venues for Game 3s with total elimination on the line. Game 3 will see Atlanta Dream at New York Liberty at 8:30 p.m. Eastern Time. The series heads to Brooklyn, where New York is desperate to stay alive and avoid a clean sweep at home. In the other Game 3, the Golden State Valkyries at Las Vegas Aces in a 10:30 p.m. Eastern Time tip-off. The defending champion Aces return to Las Vegas needing a win to extend their season against a fired-up Valkyrie squad. Will the favorites pull off dramatic comebacks? Or will Friday night mark the end of the line? Guess we'll have to wait and see. And finally, Week 5 of the NFL regular season kicks off tonight under the primetime lights, and we've got an NFC matchup packed with urgency as the winless Tampa Bay Buccaneers head into Jerry World to take on the Dallas Cowboys. The storyline tonight, center stage, the quarterback position in Tampa. With Baker Mayfield sidelined with a thumb injury, rookie Jalon Daniels makes his second career start and his first under the national spotlight. The Buccaneers are sitting at 0-4 and desperately hunting for rhythm. Daniels showed dual-threat mobility last week, but facing this Dallas pass rush in a loud AT&T stadium is an entirely different beast. On the other side, Dak Prescott and the 2-2 Cowboys are looking to establish momentum at home. Coming off a massive 17-catch performance from star wideout CeeDee Lamb, this high-scoring Dallas offense will look to test a banged-up Tampa Bay secondary early and often. Odds makers have the Cowboys heavily favored by 8.5 points, but with a rookie dual-threat signal caller taking chances against a Dallas defense that has given up explosive plays, expect some fireworks. Kickoff is set for 8:15 p.m. Eastern / 9:15 p.m. Atlantic, streaming live on Prime Video. Can Tampa pull off the primetime shocker, or will Dallas roll at home? Tune in to find out. That's your look at the day in the world of sports. Have a great day. Thanks for listening, and remember to always play
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3: Today is Thursday, October 8th, and here are some of the stories we are following from around Atlantic Canada. New Brunswick Power proposes three-year rate increases. We begin in Fredericton, where households and businesses across New Brunswick are facing potential hikes to their monthly energy bills. NB Power has formally submitted a three-year rate application, proposing an average annual rate increase of 5.5%, starting in the upcoming fiscal cycle. Utility officials state the proposed hikes are necessary to stabilize the Crown Corporation's rising operational costs and manage its debt load. Opposition critics and consumer advocacy groups are already voicing strong concerns, pointing out that rate increases compound the existing pressure on household budgets ahead of the winter heating season. The Energy and Utilities Board is set to begin public consultation hearings on the proposal next month. Turning to cross-border news in southwestern New Brunswick, commuters and commercial transport in St. Stephen face major detour planning. Border officials have confirmed that the Ferry Point Bridge border entry connecting St. Stephen with Calais, Maine, will remain fully closed for the next 6 weeks. The temporary shutdown is required to perform structural maintenance and port facility upgrades. Traffic is being redirected to the nearby Milltown and International Avenue border crossings. Drivers are advised to anticipate increased congestion and potential delays during peak afternoon commute hours. Checking in around the region in Nova Scotia, emergency health infrastructure received a boost today with the official opening of the new emergency department at Bridgewaters Hospital. Meanwhile, Nova Scotia pharmacists are reporting significant early success in expanding their clinical scope, treating conditions like Lyme disease directly in community pharmacies to help relieve pressure on overcrowded hospital ERs. Over on Prince Edward Island, provincial health authorities have announced the addition of 82 long-term care beds to a nursing home facility in Charlottetown to address growing senior care waitlists. And finally, here is an ocean-crossing tale making international headlines. Officials on Achill Island off the coast of Ireland report that a 3.5-ton Canadian marine navigational buoy has washed up on their shores after floating completely across the Atlantic. The Irish local council issued a lighthearted statement to the Canadian Coast Guard today, joking that while the buoy is welcome, Canada might need to send a team on a special trip to Ireland if they want their property back. Taking a quick look at the forecast across the Maritimes tonight, clearing skies across southern New Brunswick with temperatures dipping near freezing inland, bringing a risk of patchy frost overnight, and tomorrow brings a mix of sun and cloud with highs near 12 degrees. That is the latest from the newsroom. Stay tuned for regular local programming up next. My name is Bill Oxley, and now you're up
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2: Here is your Environment Canada forecast, covering Fredericton, Oromocto, and the Capital Region for Thursday, October 8th and Friday, October 9th. Time for a look at your Capital Region weather update for Thursday and Friday, brought to you by Environment Canada. Thursday, October 8th, expect mostly cloudy skies across Fredericton, Oromocto, and the surrounding areas, with a 60% chance of showers throughout the day. Watch out for a potential thundershower late in the afternoon. Temperatures will reach a high of 16 degrees. Moving into Thursday night, skies will clear slightly with cloudy periods and temperatures dipping to a low of 5 degrees. Looking ahead to Friday, October 9th, it's shaping up to be a brighter day. We'll see a mix of sun and cloud across the capital region with just a slight chance of a lingering shower. Temperatures will top out at a seasonal high of 15 degrees. Expect clear skies heading into Friday night with cooler conditions as temperatures drop down to a low near 3 degrees. That's your local forecast to keep you moving through the end of the week. Have a great day. Thanks for listening, and stay tuned for more music and updates throughout the day.
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3: Today is Thursday, October 8th, and here are some of the stories we are following from around Atlantic Canada. New Brunswick Power proposes three-year rate increases. We begin in Fredericton, where households and businesses across New Brunswick are facing potential hikes to their monthly energy bills. NB Power has formally submitted a three-year rate application, proposing an average annual rate increase of 5.5%, starting in the upcoming fiscal cycle. Utility officials state the proposed hikes are necessary to stabilize the Crown Corporation's rising operational costs and manage its debt load. Opposition critics and consumer advocacy groups are already voicing strong concerns, pointing out that rate increases compound the existing pressure on household budgets ahead of the winter heating season. The Energy and Utilities Board is set to begin public consultation hearings on the proposal next month. Turning to cross-border news in southwestern New Brunswick, commuters and commercial transport in St. Stephen face major detour planning. Border officials have confirmed that the Ferry Point Bridge border entry connecting St. Stephen with Calais, Maine, will remain fully closed for the next 6 weeks. The temporary shutdown is required to perform structural maintenance and port facility upgrades. Traffic is being redirected to the nearby Milltown and International Avenue border crossings. Drivers are advised to anticipate increased congestion and potential delays during peak afternoon commute hours. Checking in around the region in Nova Scotia, emergency health infrastructure received a boost today with the official opening of the new emergency department at Bridgewaters Hospital. Meanwhile, Nova Scotia pharmacists are reporting significant early success in expanding their clinical scope, treating conditions like Lyme disease directly in community pharmacies to help relieve pressure on overcrowded hospital ERs. Over on Prince Edward Island, provincial health authorities have announced the addition of 82 long-term care beds to a nursing home facility in Charlottetown to address growing senior care waitlists. And finally, here is an ocean-crossing tale making international headlines. Officials on Achill Island off the coast of Ireland report that a 3.5-ton Canadian marine navigational buoy has washed up on their shores after floating completely across the Atlantic. The Irish local council issued a lighthearted statement to the Canadian Coast Guard today, joking that while the buoy is welcome, Canada might need to send a team on a special trip to Ireland if they want their property back. Taking a quick look at the forecast across the Maritimes tonight, clearing skies across southern New Brunswick with temperatures dipping near freezing inland, bringing a risk of patchy frost overnight, and tomorrow brings a mix of sun and cloud with highs near 12 degrees. That is the latest from the newsroom. Stay tuned for regular local programming up next. My name is Bill Oxley, and now you're up to date.
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0: Here is your Environment Canada forecast covering Fredericton, Oromocto, and the Capital Region for Thursday night, October 8th, and Friday, October 9th. Moving into Thursday night, skies will clear slightly with cloudy periods and temperatures dipping to a low of 5 degrees. Looking ahead to Friday, October 9th, it's shaping up to be a brighter day. We'll see a mix of sun and cloud across the capital region with just a slight chance of a lingering shower. Temperatures will top out at a seasonal high of 15 degrees. Expect clear skies heading into Friday night with cooler conditions as temperatures drop down to a low near 3 degrees. That's your local forecast to keep you moving through the end of the week. Have a great day, thanks for listening, and stay tuned for more music and updates throughout the day.
1: Dangakul Gilwandal Nabamak, Ablasam was Nildaliwis, Kadwagizwawalaba Atkokagan Bemlagwik, Luita Zopskik, Nagaskudes, Nagat Christine Salas Gizagna Dukpen, Negediakpskik, Nagaskudes, Bumkauduak, Amdepetkaudinia Zibu Sizak, Tialdiakskudevskikul, Dankligizik Sagakaudin and Zibu Sizak, Tialdiakpskik, Nilaj Gusagaya de Gussin, Wijigizigil Gusagasin, Tialdiakskudes, Juapiayanajnukas Wes. 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Nit depsu. Grass and spark. Long ago, grass and spark were walking along. Eventually, they came to a little brook. Spark said to grass, "How can we walk across the brook?" Grass told him, "I'll lie across so that you can go across." Spark said to him, "If I fall in, I'll go out completely." Grass told him, "You wouldn't fall in. Come, you better go across now." And so Spark started to scamper across. When he came to the middle, he said to Grass, "This swings nicely. Here I will stay swinging." Then indeed grass broke. He burned apart. Spark fell into the water. Then indeed he went out, and grass was broken. Nearby, a rabbit was sitting under a tree, watching them and listening to them going on. And he laughed so hard that his stomach broke. He said to a man who was going by, "Can you please help me? My stomach split when I was laughing." Then the man took him to the shoemaker's to get him sewn up. The shoemaker said to the rabbit, "Don't make fun of anyone again. You'll do yourself more harm." That's the end of the story.
2: 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The Wolf.

0: Hello, friends and neighbors. This is Curtis Salgado. You're listening to 95.7 The Wolf, the only station of the Rock and Blues Nation. That's right, where blues is brain food for your soul, baby. You got to check it in. That's 95.7.
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4: Today is Thursday, October 8th, and here are some of the stories we are following from around Atlantic Canada. New Brunswick Power proposes 3-year rate increases. We begin in Fredericton, where households and businesses across New Brunswick are facing potential hikes to their monthly energy bills. NB Power has formally submitted a 3-year rate application, proposing an average annual rate increase of 5.5% starting in the upcoming fiscal cycle. Utility officials state the proposed hikes are necessary to stabilize the Crown Corporation's rising operational costs and manage its debt load. Opposition critics and consumer advocacy groups are already voicing strong concerns, pointing out that rate increases compound the existing pressure on household budgets ahead of the winter heating season. The Energy and Utilities Board is set to begin public consultation hearings on the proposal next month. Turning to cross-border news in southwestern New Brunswick, commuters and commercial transport in St. Stephen face major detour planning. Border officials have confirmed that the Ferry Point Bridge border entry connecting St. Stephen with Calais, Maine, will remain fully closed for the next 6 weeks. The temporary shutdown is required to perform structural maintenance and port facility upgrades. Traffic is being redirected to the nearby Milltown and International Avenue border crossings. Drivers are advised to anticipate increased congestion and potential delays during peak afternoon commute hours. Checking in around the region in Nova Scotia, emergency health infrastructure received a boost today with the official opening of the new emergency department at Bridgewaters Hospital. Meanwhile, Nova Scotia pharmacists are reporting significant early success in expanding their clinical scope, treating conditions like Lyme disease directly in community pharmacies to help relieve pressure on overcrowded hospital ERs. Over on Prince Edward Island, provincial health authorities have announced the addition of 82 long-term care beds to a nursing home facility in Charlottetown to address growing senior care waitlists. And finally, here is an ocean-crossing tale making international headlines. Officials on Achill Island off the coast of Ireland report that a 3.5-ton Canadian marine navigational buoy has washed up on their shores after floating completely across the Atlantic. The Irish local council issued a lighthearted statement to the Canadian Coast Guard today, joking that while the buoy is welcome, Canada might need to send a team on a special trip to Ireland if they want their property back. Taking a quick look at the forecast across the Maritimes tonight, clearing skies across southern New Brunswick with temperatures dipping near freezing inland, bringing a risk of patchy frost overnight, and tomorrow brings a mix of sun and cloud with highs near 12 degrees. That is the latest from the newsroom. Stay tuned for regular local programming up next. My name is Bill Oxley, and now you're up to date.
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1: Hey, hey. Look at here. Do you hear me, baby? 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

0: Hello, my name is James Perley. I'm from Nigukuk First Nation. 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
2: Here is your Environment Canada forecast covering Fredericton, Oromocto, and the Capital Region for Thursday night, October 8th, and Friday, October 9th. Moving into Thursday night, skies will clear slightly with cloudy periods and temperatures dipping to a low of 5 degrees. Looking ahead to Friday, October 9th, it's shaping up to be a brighter day. We'll see a mix of sun and cloud across the Capital Region with just a slight chance of a lingering shower. Temperatures will top out at a seasonal high of 15 degrees. Expect clear skies heading into Friday night with cooler conditions as temperatures drop down to a low near 3 degrees. That's your local forecast to keep you moving through the end of the week. Have a great day, thanks for listening, and stay tuned for more music and updates throughout the day.
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Now, all around the world, every place I go, people ask me, what is this thing called rocking the boogie? What does the boogie mean? 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Can it be seen? Right now, we want to give you a piece of this thing we call the boogie. 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
2: Today is Thursday, October 8th, and here are some of the stories we are following from around Atlantic Canada. New Brunswick Power proposes 3-year rate increases. We begin in Fredericton, where households and businesses across New Brunswick are facing potential hikes to their monthly energy bills. NB Power has formally submitted a 3-year rate application, proposing an average annual rate increase of 5.5% starting in the upcoming fiscal cycle. Utility officials state the proposed hikes are necessary to stabilize the Crown Corporation's rising operational costs and manage its debt load. Opposition critics and consumer advocacy groups are already voicing strong concerns, pointing out that rate increases compound the existing pressure on household budgets ahead of the winter heating season. The Energy and Utilities Board is set to begin public consultation hearings on the proposal next month. Turning to cross-border news in southwestern New Brunswick, commuters and commercial transport in St. Stephen face major detour planning. Border officials have confirmed that the Ferry Point Bridge border entry connecting St. Stephen with Calais, Maine, will remain fully closed for the next 6 weeks. The temporary shutdown is required to perform structural maintenance and port facility upgrades. Traffic is being redirected to the nearby Milltown and International Avenue border crossings. Drivers are advised to anticipate increased congestion and potential delays during peak afternoon commute hours. Checking in around the region in Nova Scotia, emergency health infrastructure received a boost today with the official opening of the new emergency department at Bridgewaters Hospital. Meanwhile, Nova Scotia pharmacists are reporting significant early success in expanding their clinical scope, treating conditions like Lyme disease directly in community pharmacies to help relieve pressure on overcrowded hospital ERs. Over on Prince Edward Island, provincial health authorities have announced the addition of 82 long-term care beds to a nursing home facility in Charlottetown to address growing senior care waitlists. And finally, here is an ocean-crossing tale making international headlines. Officials on Achill Island off the coast of Ireland report that a 3.5-ton Canadian marine navigational buoy has washed up on their shores after floating completely across the Atlantic. The Irish local council issued a lighthearted statement to the Canadian Coast Guard today, joking that while the buoy is welcome, Canada might need to send a team on a special trip to Ireland if they want their property back. Taking a quick look at the forecast across the Maritimes tonight, clearing skies across southern New Brunswick with temperatures dipping near freezing inland, bringing a risk of patchy frost overnight, and tomorrow brings a mix of sun and cloud with highs near 12 degrees. That is the latest from the newsroom. Stay tuned for regular local programming up next. My name is Bill Oxley, and now you're up to date.
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3: Here is your Environment Canada forecast covering Fredericton, Oromocto, and the Capital Region for Thursday night, October 8th, and Friday, October 9th. Moving into Thursday night, skies will clear slightly with cloudy periods and temperatures dipping to a low of 5 degrees. Looking ahead to Friday, October 9th, it's shaping up to be a brighter day. We'll see a mix of sun and cloud across the Capital Region with just a slight chance of a lingering shower. Temperatures will top out at a seasonal high of 15 degrees. Expect clear skies heading into Friday night with cooler conditions as temperatures drop down to a low near 3 degrees. That's your local forecast to keep you moving through the end of the week. Have a great day, thanks for listening, and stay tuned for more music and updates throughout the day.
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Au revoir.

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2: Here is your Environment Canada forecast covering Fredericton, Oromocto, and the Capital Region for Thursday night, October 8th, and Friday, October 9th. Moving into Thursday night, skies will clear slightly with cloudy periods and temperatures dipping to a low of 5 degrees. Looking ahead to Friday, October 9th, it's shaping up to be a brighter day. We'll see a mix of sun and cloud across the Capital Region with just a slight chance of a lingering shower. Temperatures will top out at a seasonal high of 15 degrees. Expect clear skies heading into Friday night with cooler conditions as temperatures drop down to a low near 3 degrees. That's your local forecast to keep you moving through the end of the week. Have a great day, thanks for listening, and stay tuned for more music and updates throughout the day.
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3: Here is your Environment Canada forecast covering Fredericton, Oromocto, and the Capital Region for Thursday night, October 8th, and Friday, October 9th. Moving into Thursday night, skies will clear slightly with cloudy periods and temperatures dipping to a low of 5 degrees. Looking ahead to Friday, October 9th, it's shaping up to be a brighter day. We'll see a mix of sun and cloud across the Capital Region with just a slight chance of a lingering shower. Temperatures will top out at a seasonal high of 15 degrees. Expect clear skies heading into Friday night with cooler conditions as temperatures drop down to a low near 3 degrees. That's your local forecast to keep you moving through the end of the week. Have a great day, thanks for listening, and stay tuned for more music and updates throughout the day.
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